Christmas illuminations dance in their eyes. They were sold off to Patnix. Oh, what a surprise.

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Fuck anyway, fucked a lot of it.

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What did you make of the cool set in London? You're constantly updating your hit parade of your 10 biggest wins. She's a waitress. 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

Mrs. Gay, we're in the audience. 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I love them very much. Also my family, sisters and brothers.

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What are you waiting for? Have you got job offers from National Geographic, Women's Wear Daily, Ms. Magazine, and Hustler? Which one would turn you on from 9 to 5? What's the matter, Asia Day? What are you

What are you waiting for? Are you holding out for the dimple for your pimple? The burp for your hiccup? The roof for your ceiling? The soulmate for your soul train? The cocoa bread for your chicken patty? Or just the yin for your yang? What's the matter, Asia Day? What are you waiting for?

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What are you waiting for? Does the essence of your perfect mate lie in her hip span, her left hemisphere, her melanin count, her silicone content, her checkbook, her limbic system, her acrylic nails, or

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What are you waiting for? 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What's the matter with me, Asia Day? What are you waiting for?

0: Hey, what up, though? That motherfucker on? You shout. 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And I'd like to let everybody know, all the women I know prefer 12 inches, baby. This is Mr. Kenny Dixon Jr. I hope you have a good time, and I'm just waiting for a better tomorrow. Get down. Do your shit, baby.
1: All the time, and then the good moments come along by themselves as happy surprises and as graces. 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

0: Ja, ich sitze im Beduinenzelt mit der italienischen Gruppe, die gestern gespielt hat und heute auch. The name of your Italian group?
1: Onda d'Urto Teatro.
0: Und die sind aus Rom, haben jetzt zwei Shows gespielt, einmal gestern Abend. Eine Show, die heißt Wunder.
1: Meraviglia.
0: Meraviglia.
1: Wonder. Wunder.
0: Und heute Diaspora.
1: Ja.
0: Heute Abend, das war eine Fusion zwischen Antago und Theater Aktion und euch. Thank you guys that you find time to speak now with me. And I enjoyed very much to see your show. The thing is like, what is your part? Please introduce yourself.
1: We are on the d'Urto Teatro. We are from Rome. And we work on physical theater and open air shows. And we love to mix different kind of languages. So we work with physical theater, machineries, video projection, and music, and
0: great costumes.
1: Great costume, and also makeup. We think that all the aspects of a show are very important. So it's not, for example, makeup only an aesthetic tools, but is a really part of the show. For example, like music or a movement or a choreography or text too, have the same importance in our show. We met Antagon Teatro Acción in 2012. We performed the first time here in Sommerwerft in 2012. And we met Barbara, Bernard, and we find some common connection between our group. And during years, we decided to collaborate together. During COVID period, we did Erasmus project together about migration and about diaspora aspects of what was in the world, like migration, war, and we thought that it was very important to tell through our arts our point of view about these themes, about the topics. We found that working together, working with bodies, working with state together, sharing experience together is very important to create also a new way to not only create arts, but also to live together, to create experience together, and to think and to reflect about themes important for us.
0: For this Blue Lab, please introduce yourself, just name, so, and then I would like to talk about the Blue Lab.
2: Hi, my name is Giorgia, and I work in Onda d'Urto like 15 years, and 3 years I work with Diaspora, not from the beginning, but now.
3: My name is Julia, and I first worked with Onda d'Urto last year, and we had the show that is still running. Then I graduated 1 month ago from theater school, and now we have 2 or 3 shows that we are taking around. And I joined Diaspora this morning. Actually, it was my debut.
0: I want to talk about the Blue Lab. What was the questions? What was the first thing to work with this piece? What was the question of the Blue Lab? You talk about the water, I'm water, you water. So it's a different ways of efforts maybe to come to a theme, water or Blue Lab.
1: In Diaspora, we spoke about water, but in a specific way. I mean that we spoke about water, about ocean, about sea, but as a bounding. So that, for example, Mediterranean Sea is a real
0: bounder of Europe.
1: Yeah. And so we try to understand how important is this water, this sea, for the people. It's like a safe way to live a better life, to find a safe way to live their life. Mm-hmm. And so often it's also a bad thing. It's not only a good thing, water. Yeah. Because often when you... these people try to escape from their country, water could be their last place, because often these people die in the water. So it's not only life, because we know water like life, no?
0: Yeah, everything is growing.
1: We need growing it. It's plants.
0: Not the other way around.
1: It's also death, because political speaking, in this meaning of diaspora, so refugees, so migration, ocean, so water, could be also translate like the last place that these people live.
0: I'm talking about the piece last evening. I mean, I think you were spent one and a half hour on the stage, non-stop. Yeah. It's a quite powerful body action. How is it? Like, you're training a lot. How are you guys working?
1: Yeah, we work a lot of on our bodies, of
2: strength.
3: Endurance. We work a lot on the body. Mm. It needs to be flexible. It needs to be taken care of.
0: Yeah.
3: So we don't get injured, because we work a lot. Yeah, we have rehearsal like 12 to 15 hours a day sometimes when we are near the shows. Mm. And Wonder, the show you saw last night, is it's a very demanding show physically. We have a lot of changes. The one we did last night had two stages, so we also had to move to go around the public to take everyone with us. So physically was demanding. There's the water. Yeah, we work a lot on the body.
0: Mm. I saw you 3 days ago making a rehearsal in the midnight. I said, wow, strange. So I found it very interesting. And I could see that there's a lot of rehearsals and discipline to work on that kind of stuff, you know. This Blue Lab, it's something, put something very special in the group, in your work, in your creative moments?
3: Maybe the connection with the water, because in Wonder, specifically, we use water in two moments. First, in the summer, when water is like a playful element, we have fun with it. It's not something bad, it's something good that adds up to our moment, to our interactions with each other. And then we have winter. Since in this show we have a really strong interaction and relation between emotions and the seasons of life, so seasons of humans.

0: Where is the next place where you want to show it?
1: Now we are always open to, we follow the flow, and the next flow is to try to create through arts and through theater a safe human space for relationship and for reflect also about contemporary things that are happening nowadays in the world. So climate changes, migrations, attack on minorities, part of the mondial, no? Habitants of this earth. We try to, through art, speak about things that usually in the normal life, walking in the street, talking with people, living our life, there are aspects that are very important politically for us, that through arts we can transform in images in a poetic way. So I think it's important to do this translation. So from politically things that happens every day to each one of us through an image, a movement, a choreography, a song, and to share with people and to create questions. I think it's important to create questions and to go on questioning and to reflect and think about solidarity, about what we need to survive as human being, not as individual, but as a group of people.
0: The piece, what we saw last evening, do you plan this to show somewhere else in Europe? In Brazil is the next Blue Lab, isn't it? You are going to Brazil as well?
1: No, we are not part of this this part of the project. We are connected with Antagon Teatro Acción, but not in all the steps of this project. We share together all the aspects of this project, but we are not part of each steps of this project. So we will not, unfortunately, in Brazil, but Antagon has a very good project also with a boat in Brazil, with the oceans, where they build this boat and they try to travel through water to the sea, and do shows, workshop with people, and share experience with people.
0: To stop in Roma on the port.
1: No, it could be nice, but Italy in this moment is not so good place to create art. We are in a not really safe situation, a good situation, that we have a right wing, extremely right party now in Italy, and they are against arts in general. They are trying to attack each kind of minorities, migrants, LGBTQI plus community, women. What we try to say also to art is like we are always in the same circle. It's like we come back always at the same point. We not understand from the past.
0: And we have to try again and again to understand,
1: against,
0: probably.
1: And against and against we are to understand, but it's like now we are living, I don't know, in Italy for sure, we are living in a dark period, in a very bad, in which art could be a solution, I think.
0: I saw it actually in the piece last evening. I saw this positive thing, positive person, positive object, whatever it is, and then the bad things. So it was a kind of double or opposite. Is it a solution? we have to fight again.

0: characters, black or dark or whatever it is, narrative?
1: I think it's the moment to fight. Absolutely. It's not the moment to be silent, to be quiet, to understand. It's enough. We have understood everything. Now is the moment to fight, don't give up, and to go on with our ideas of... It could be very a simple way to speak, but I think that we have to fight for a better way to live together, all together. Not only a part of us, but all together.
2: Yeah, definitely. The solution is to make people ask questions to each other, to spark conversations, to spark interest in matters of actuality like migrants, minorities, what's happening to everyone around the world, what's happening, what's the political situation. So we have to awake people's consciousness and we have to make everyone wake up because people are getting silence and art is the best tool to make everyone wake up.
0: Thanks a lot. Any words, two words for our listeners?
1: Yeah, go on fighting and don't give up.
0: Thanks a lot, Guy. Everything the best and nice greetings to Rome from Frankfurt.
1: Thank you.
0: Yeah, we stay in touch. Lovely.
1: Thank you.
2: Thank you.
1: Bye.
2: Bye.
1: See you.

0: I live here now since 17 years, 25 years Sommerwerft, and I come, like I said, from a country and a town, especially Salvador da Bahia, that we are really there on the beach and was really part of our daily life. And to see that 17 years that we are working here with Sommerwerft, for example, just beside the river, and now only the 25th anniversary, we really took the river as the main protagonist. I feel a bit like, yeah, actually it's a bit too late. We could have started before because unfortunately Frankfurt is not really a town that's really putting ocean as a priority or, yeah, has this topic of water protection. I see a lot of movement to bring environmental awareness, but I guess that ocean, water, this can be more present here in the schools, in the cultural sectors. In our conversation, the policymaker, I have also here someone who is from the political perspective. I don't know if you want to say something, Ursula, about it, but yeah, how Frankfurt can engage more with oceans, for example. But just to mention, or yeah, maybe some of you that are coming from Frankfurt or around, yeah, because we have here rivers like Main and Nida and more. And the question is, we need to be on the ocean to start to speak about ocean or how we can really start here with policymaking to bring more visibility to the ocean. Yeah.
1: Thank you. Is there somebody who wants to react to that immediately?
2: A quick, short input. We have Hilmar Hoffmann. It was a genius politician in Frankfurt, and he developed the museums along the river to get in the consciousness the water and the river for the whole community of the city. And I think this is a start in the 70s, 80s of Frankfurt to develop the river atmosphere better. So this is a small history about that.
1: Source to see, because that comes up a lot, and therefore I would like you to explain to us what does source to see mean, and what does it mean for the work of an oceanograph, or in general for ocean protection?
3: Yes, so in the projects that I work on is are mainly on European level, and then we develop this, like we don't, but like in general we have this concept of river to sea a connectivity, and it means that, as Lorea was saying, that the system is a continuous. So what happens in the cities, or what you put into, or what you throw out into the river, is going to land into the ocean. So we know that for now. But like also the management is like one like bigger issue, because for example, like in Frankfurt, only one part of the river is going to be managed by a small part of the authorities. But then when we land on in the North Sea, for example, it's like a complete different agents that manage that. So like at the end, when we try to protect the oceans, we are just kind of like managing the symptoms and not really tracking the disease. So it's like when you have a fever, for example, then you need to take antibiotics to get like the fever down. You cannot just put like pads of water and then hope that the fever is going to be gone. And that's what kind of is happening, that we need to tackle down what's happening inside, and then in order to be able to solve what's happening after. And then or like in order to have like a more successful and long-term solution, and not just like a short-term to cure your fever, for example.
1: Source to see könnte man lose auf Deutsch übersetzen zu Quelle bis Meer, wo es eben darum geht, dass Meeresschutz nicht erst im Meer beginnen kann, sondern das Wasser kommt von irgendwoher, und leider passiert viel der Verunreinigung, viele der Probleme, die wir später im Meer sehen, schon an der Quelle bzw. auf dem Weg dazwischen, also im Fluss. 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Die nächste Frage wäre für Lorea. You already mentioned your work with ICLEI and how cities can integrate the ocean better into their strategies. Can you maybe tell us a bit more practically how that would look like? Because like, we all know, I mean, the museums are a great way maybe, but very indirect. So maybe you can help us with imagining how that could look like.
4: It's a network of cities, so not all the cities in Europe work with ICLE, but maybe we have 2,000 cities and different projects. So, for example, one project, and answering to the other question, it's called MBS for Drought. So it talks about nature-based solutions, and we have different cities in Europe. One of them is Barcelona, another one is Constance in Germany, another one Mannheim, so we have different cities. And each of them has the money of the European Commission to implement now some wetlands in the city. So a beautiful case, for example, is in Barcelona, where there is a lot of problem now with the drought, and there is not enough storm water going on. And now they are putting urban and artificial wetlands that will have the functions of a normal wetland. And it's beautiful to see how first you create just a hole in the ground, and then just thanks to the microorganisms and the plants that you put there with mulch, you see how the water is starting to get cleaned. So this would be an example of a project. Yeah. And this is in Barcelona, but then each of the cities working in this project is doing the same. And you can see it visually, and also working with artists that then take the pictures and create videos, and you see very well how this works. And then this water is also affecting to the ocean because it's totally connected. Yeah.
1: You both work a lot with people to make them feel and understand the connection to the ocean. And you do that in different places. Do you feel there is a difference in how people connect and how they respond to your efforts, depending on if they live in a bigger city, if they live in the coast or somewhere in between?
5: Like I said before, in Brazil, my experience is something that's more related to ancestrality. And there is also kind of spiritual relation, because there is a very strong connection to the sea in form of motherhood. So there is even every year, and the 2nd of February, a very strong tradition that everyone from Salvador, the Bahia Mai town, is going to the sea to put flowers and gifts for Iemanjá, the mother sea. So it's easier. Here in Frankfurt, I must say that it's a movement that we start last year, first holding the petition, the ocean starts in your city. And I was very surprised, because it was the first time that we put something here, especially during the summer werft, and we have more than 2,000 people that say, okay, we would like to know more. Maybe this is from academic or more knowledge perspective, not spiritual or personal or from identity, but I have the feeling that, there is a common interest or intuition to really go to the water, go to the sea. And I can feel that, especially now in the last days with Blue Lab, there's so much curiosity and lack of knowledge that people are really understanding and going more and more for, being connected. And this, of course, through information, data, talking to experts, but also enjoy a performance or, bring your children to play a game. There is many ways to connect to ocean. And, this is what I want to share and pass on to my colleague.
6: Well, actually, that's a big question, and I will try to be short, but this is what we are doing with my organization. In my opinion, you have what is visible and what is invisible. So as we are based in Strasbourg, and we want to bring this awareness to why we should care about the ocean, we realize that you have your daily life, so the way that you're washing up your clothes and also how you consume. Like even your credit card has a lot of power, the name of your bank, like everything is in the details, right? Like how you buy your food, how you recycle, like it's a big, big topic. So we try to bring this awareness that on a daily basis you can actually act and also influence other people, because if you start to behave in a certain way, then maybe people are also going to copy. And then the idea, since we are quite far away from the seaside, is also to bring like this passion, because it's so beautiful when you have the opportunity to go to the seaside or even to dive. You start to have a bit like this love and this will of, okay, I want to take action, I want to protect it. But when you don't know, it's super hard to feel connected with everything that we can find underwater. I saw here that they were using this
5: virtual reality. I'm a bit against like technology, especially now with everything that is happening with the artificial intelligence. But at the same time, I think it's a huge privilege to be able to travel, and how we travel is also like a big topic, of course. But we have to find this balance between like offering those opportunities to people that don't have the possibility to get connected with the seaside, and also be conscious about what we are doing on a daily life. And this is what we are trying to do with Octopus.
1: Circular economy. Okay. That's
7: Kreislaufwirtschaft. Yeah, okay. Wasserkreislauf. To circulate the water, we drink it, we clean it. Yeah. The water came back so that we can use it, drink it, or clean something with it. And so the water we use is a circulation. And we don't use fresh water from the river or from the groundwater.
3: I'm not an expert, but like I like at least in Hamburg, like in the Elbe River, you don't do that because like there is many other systems that are like many ecosystems that are there in the river. So you cannot just take the water from them and then just put it somewhere else for us to drink, for example. So like there's like different other ecosystems. Kann das auch auf Deutsch sagen? Also das was ich ja halt vermute, ist ja, dass man irgendwie das Wasser von dem Ökosystem, wie zum Beispiel in der Elbe, nicht einfach für uns als Benutzer es zur Verfügung stellen können, weil es gibt ja auch da andere Tiere und andere Pflanzen, die auch da halt leben, und wir können nicht einfach halt die Ökosysteme zerstören und sagen, ja, wir benutzen jetzt halt das Wasser, was halt da ist.
7: Bei Wiesbaden sowas. 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
8: Berlin? Yeah, thank you. What I found fascinating is that almost everyone from the audience has been on the ocean the last month, I think. But the connection to the ocean is differently if you are tourists there, we just see the ocean as, you know, a fun area where we swim and play with the children, but we don't have a real connection to the ocean. We just see it as, yeah, it's there for us. But when we're back here, the ocean is far away and it was just a memory from holiday. What did I want to say? That actually that is what we should work on, that on the oceans itself, there should be spots or information center that show the problems of the ocean, and especially all the sunscreen that's going into the ocean, which is a big problem as far as I know. You know, you should start on these hot spots where there are a lot of people who enjoy the ocean, who love the ocean if you ask them, but who don't take really care of the ocean as an ecosystem.
5: I just wanted to add something about the sunscreen, because I know that's something that is not so common, but with my organization we've been working on a natural-based solution, and one of them was actually using hair waste in order to absorb hydrocarbon, because with 1 kilo of hair waste, it can be from a human or animal kind, doesn't matter, you can soak up to 9 liters of hydrocarbon, sunscreen, like everything that is a bit like oily. And that's why when you have like oily air, it starts from there.
6: So like using hair waste is a very circular economy solution, because the hairdresser and freezer, this is something that they are wasting, is actually 50% of the bin. So yeah, this is like super powerful in order to fight against like water pollution, soil pollution, and even for the agriculture. You can replace the you know, like the black plastic that they're putting with those hair fibers.
9: There's so many myriad of things we could engage with and connect with, and solutions and initiatives and so on to protect the ocean. But I think, especially for the cities that are not in proximity of the ocean, but are next to a river, a beautiful river like this, it would be nice to think of like everything is connected, you know, like this river is part of the ocean because it's a body of water that is all connected. And then how could we connect to these bodies of water? For me, myself, I'm an artist working with the ocean, and I find inspiration in thinking that we came from the ocean billions of years ago. We were watery, aquatic species, and we have the ocean inside of us. And this is, for me, that what is I'm trying, through my work, trying to communicate, that we're not separated from the ocean. We are the ocean. We are connected with the ocean because we were the ocean before. If we think of like our evolution as a bioengineered species, we have the ocean inside of us. And yeah, I think this is important to think, especially communities that are not in proximity to the ocean. How can we think of that?
10: We talked a lot about how we can connect cities to the ocean, but now my question would be around how we can connect ourselves to this issue, right? And so perhaps it's a great time to think about how connecting the different fields and the different work areas that you all work in order to connect ourselves to the connection between the source and the sea. So if you guys from the panels have some contributions to this?
6: Yeah, I think it's a perfect opportunity to mention the festival that we've been organizing for now about 3 or 4 years. I don't remember. The festival is called Fluctuation. It's the first floating river festival. So we have a big boat, barge, that we are using to navigate along the Rhine River. And the idea is to go outside of big cities, because most of the time, like the culture and everything that is happening is close to big cities. So thanks to the boat, we can actually stop in more rural communities, like super small cities. And the boat is opening into a stage. So we do have music, but it's also about round table, workshop. There is a festival only for kids. The food court is fully vegan. So for me, this festival is a very nice example on how we can actually bridge everything, because you have everything that is more intellectual with the conferences, more learning by doing, outdoor education. So yeah, this was my input. And if you want to join, it will happen in Strasbourg from 21 to 23rd of August, and next year most probably we will come to Frankfurt.
11: Something that I get inspired thanks to you is that I'm thinking that good connection between different groups of people and research and cities, that we are all producing different outputs that maybe are not useful for people. And I think that the tissue that connects everything, it can be like art, no? And as you say that we are the ocean, I think that art is like the water, no? That connects all the fields and interconnects, and it can make different things be beautiful and understandable, no?
10: How do you think art can play a role in safeguarding the ocean, the rivers, and the interconnection between these systems in a way perhaps that science cannot? And how do we bridge these different fields, connections?
0: I can share my perspective, and for that I can also mention that, like I said before, the idea of working with the oceans coming from my identity as an Afro-diasporic person. And for us in Brazil, the idea of being black outside of the African continent was always an issue. What does it mean? Who I am in this world? And actually, when we were traveling everywhere, we don't know what to say because our heritage is so mixed and there is no really the sense of identity where I come from. And especially when we bring again the question, we are, yeah, why, we are what? You know? Who is speaking from which perspective about being? And the way of connecting myself as a person to the ocean, also through performing art, was through Afro-diasporic culture and artistic movement. In understanding that colonialism, in the sense of the exploitation of resources, of people, and the way how violence was used against human bodies that now reproduce the same path against the nature, against against ecosystem, is just a path that goes, and it will never stop if you don't position ourselves. I take my language and my identity to resist and to say the same way that I want to protect Afro-diasporic bodies from racism, environmental racism, I want to protect also the ocean as a kind of identification to the species that cannot breathe now anymore because, sort of, for example, also deoxygenation. That I know from my heritage, from my African side, that black slave trade people could not breathe inside of. So it's a kind of identification from, I feel the pain as part of my history. And this is a deep connection because more than I try to protect something that's outside or is a landscape, something that has nothing to do with my story. And what I try, especially personally, my artistic projects, to give visibility to those bodies because they are coming also from the global south, a part of the world that actually is not the main responsible for the climate change we are living now, but this is the most addressed and suffering from that. When I speak about art, to create awareness, I'm also mentioning, or it's important for me to mention, the political dimension, yeah? Because otherwise we appear like heroes or people who want to fix something, but actually there's much more behind. Yeah, I don't know if I answer, but it's just sharing some reflections.
10: Thank you so much. And well, thank you so much for organizing the Summer Left Festival and giving us the opportunity here in the space and the time to talk about these issues.
12: Das war's heute mit Politopia Magazin. Heute mit dem Thema aus dem kulturellen Bereich, und zwar der Sommerwerft und dem Festival Blue Lab, das auf der Sommerwerft jetzt stattgefunden hat. Ich freue mich, dass ihr zugehört habt. Hoffe, wir haben euch angeregt mit Thematiken, mit tollen Ideen, was auch immer. Mit diesem Thema wünschen euch eine gute Zeit und bis nächsten Mittwoch. Am Mikrofon Dada und bis dahin. Tschüss.

it, look. 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What do we say to the fascists when they come? All right, sing it with me. When the racists, them I come tell them to. When the fascists, them I come tell them to. Back off. When the racists, them I come tell them to. When the skinhead, them I come tell them to. When the racists, them I come tell them to. When the fascists, them I come tell them to. When the skinhead.

recorded at Channel 1 in Kingston, Jamaica. That's Soon Forward by Gregory Isaacs, backed by Sly and Robbie from 1979. And it's good day and welcome from me, Daddy Discipline, right here on Rhythm Culture on Radio X 91.8 FM out of Frankfurt, live streaming on the net at radiox.de. Mr. Gregory Isaacs, since the 1970s, one of reggae music's most popular singers, passed on at the end of October 2010. We've got a tribute to the same said cool ruler, as he was known, to his legions of fans worldwide on Rhythm Culture today. One Man Against the World, a musical retrospective. Probably best known for his emotively sung romantic ballads, his songs of social protest reflected his deeply felt pride for his African heritage. His music was equally well received not only on the island of Jamaica, but also far beyond its shores, especially when Mr. Isaacs was at his artistic peak in the 1970s and early 80s. His strong grassroots following at sound system level and tough romantic warrior appeal, amply expressed by sentiments on the Extra Classic album, established Isaacs as one of the most in-demand reggae singers worldwide, along with the likes of Dennis Brown and Robert Nesta Marley in the late 70s. Expressing the marginalised sufferer's lot and appealing for justice in 1976, this one's taken from the Extra Classic set, My Religion.

Temptation, the Virgin Side of My Religion. You can find this one on the Trojan re-release of the Extra Classic album from 1976. 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One Man Against the World, a tribute to the cool ruler, Gregory Isaacs. A little early years biographical detail before the next piece of tune. Isaacs was born in 1951 in Fletcher's Land, a particularly neglected patch of the ghetto in Kingston. His father left for the US during his childhood, so Gregory and his younger brother Sylvester were raised by their mother in the rough streets of nearby Denham Town. As a teenager, Isaacs became a veteran of the talent contest that regularly took place in Jamaica. In 1968, he made his recording debut with Winston Sinclair, Another Heartache. Recorded for Byron Lee, the single was, however, not a commercial success. Isaacs subsequently formed a trio, the Concords, with two other hopefuls, Penrow and Bramwell, recording a number of impressive tunes for Rupi Edwards in 1969, the most notable of which was a tune called Don't Let Me Suffer.

all agree. Four pieces of classic early Mr. Gregory Isaacs, each produced by Rupi Skanga Edwards. Don't Let Me Suffer, that's taken from the LP Rupi Scorchers, classic early success production, 69 to 71 on the Success label from 2002. Too Late from the same said album. Black and White from a blank label Rupi Edwards compilation, and Lonely Man from the sensational Gregory Isaacs LP on Vista Sounds. Each of those can also be found on the triple CD Rupi Edwards Presents Success Archives from Kingston, Jamaica to London, UK on his Success label. Yeah, in

My Only Lover, Gregory Isaacs, from the album More Gregory on Pre. Yeah, from the setting up of his independent recording label, Isaacs would go on to record for a host of other producers to finance further African Museum recordings. He scored a substantial hit for downtown producer Phil Pratt with All I Have Is Love in 1973, and then the following year he had an even bigger one with Love Is Overdue, the first of several for producer Alvin G.G. Ranglin. Love Is Overdue.

Yeah, cut at Lee Perry's Blackout Studio. This is Gregory Isaacs and the version of his Herbman anthem, Mr. Cop. As his songwriting skills matured, in the early 70s, Isaacs shifted focus to address social injustice in work that expressed longing for his ancestral homeland, Africa, and grew dreadlocks as a sign of his commitment to Rastafari principles. Co-produced by Pete Weston, his next one's Blacker Kill Black, a song decrying self-destructive ghetto violence, another liberational classic from this era.

Blacker Shade of Dub, the version to Blacker Kill Black by Gregory Isaacs. Yeah, as already mentioned, Isaacs recorded for many of Jamaica's top producers during the 1970s. People like Winston Niney Holness, Gussie Clark with My Time, Lloyd Campbell, Slave Master, Glenn Brown, 1-1 Coco, Fill the Basket, Harry Moody, Roy Cousins and Sidney Crooks, as well as Lee Perry. Yeah, after the release of the self-produced concept album Mr. Isaacs in 77, he received a major career boost, signing to Virgin Records for the album Cool Ruler and making an appearance in the feature film Rockers. Mr. Slave Master was the featured Isaacs track from the film Rockers. Here it is, Slave Master.

War of the Stars, Version Excursion, vocal side Mr. Know-It-All by the one Gregory Isaacs, produced by Lord Campbell and arranged by Ozzy Hibbert. Yeah, 12-inch on the Deb label from 78. That's another Lloyd Campbell production, kicked off this last selection. Slave Master, that was taken from the soundtrack of the film Rockers. Following that was a track from the Isaacs Lego Dub LP on Cash & Carry label. Dubby Dub, produced by Ozzy Hibbert and released in the mid-70s. Lego Dub is packed full of sound effects cut from dubs from the Mr. Isaacs album. You're in tune to me, Daddy Discipline, One Man Against the World. A tribute to the late, great Gregory Isaacs here on Rhythm Culture on Radio X. Into the second hour of this retrospective of the Cool Rulers music, Mr. Isaacs' roots classic from the 70s and 80s. Yeah, the next one after this dub will be from the Lonely Lover album, a tribute to Waddy.

0: See, I write music when that feelings come, that spiritual vibes come, that vibes come, and say, that's I just get up and just go write a music, I sing a music. I create a music in time, I feel that vibe within myself, anywhere I is. Music is a worldwide language, and I is a worldwide chant, I know. I make music worldwide, please.
1: 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See, Israel a rule! Sing about Jingo to his character again.
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0: parts in this good thing.
1: Yeah, that's a live version of Party in the Slum by Gregory Isaacs, backed by the Roots Relics, taken from the audio CD accompanying the DVD copy of the film The Land of Look Behind. Tracks we brought you as they came. Tribute to Wadi from the album Lonely Lover on African Museum. Worldwide Language, a short interview with Mr. Isaacs, and then Poor and Clean, another one taken from the Lonely Lover LP. Signing to Virgin's Frontline label in 1978, the Cool Ruler LP was packed with Roots and Lover's Pearls, an all-star studio band featuring the Roots Relics alongside Hom Triumvirate, Bobby Ellis, Tommy McCook and Herman Marquise, plus Heptones on backing vocals, not to mention Sly and Robbie on drum and bass, assured the longevity of the recordings of this LP. Back to back a couple of tracks from the Cool Ruler set, first one out of the gate, John Public.

Let's Dance. That's Gregory Isaacs from the Cool Ruler LP on Virgin Frontline from 78. Two other tracks from the Cool Ruler before that, John Public and Word of the Farmer. Isaacs' follow-up to Cool Ruler was the equally large Soon Forward LP that came out in 79, including the chart-topping Mr. Brown and, again, all-star backing band. This LP was perhaps Isaacs at his best. Listen out for Dennis Brown alongside the Tamlins on backing vocals on this next one, Universal Tribulation.

Border, that's Gregory Isaacs, 7-inch on GG's. Universal Tribulation was the first of these last three Isaacs classics. In the middle, My Relationship, another track taken from the Soon Forward LP on African Museum. And now, what else? Night Nurse.

Night Nurse, issued by Ireland in 1982, was Isaac's most commercially successful release to date. That was the 10-inch version on African Museum. Just as Gregory Isaacs seemed to be reaching a pinnacle of international popularity, problems began to arise. He was imprisoned in Jamaica following the discovery of an unlicensed firearm at his home, and he also served time for cocaine possession. His battle with hard drugs was to blight his career again and again through the 80s and 90s and beyond. Nevertheless, he maintained a loyal fan base, both at home and in Jamaica, pleading his case again. Here's Mr. Isaacs in digital style, late 80s, One Man Against the World.

One Man Against the World. That's Gregory Isaacs, 7-inch on Tapazuki's Tapa label. Yeah, when his contract with Island ended, Isaacs returned in 1984 with the Cool Ruler Come Again single and began a period of prolific recording, working with producers including Prince Jammy, Hugh Redman James, Bobby Digital, Tad Dawkins, Steely and Cleavey, etc., maintaining a consistent standard despite the volume of work produced. Isaacs then built a strong relationship with Gussie Clark of the Music Works label. They began with Isaacs' 1985 album Private Beach Party and had a massive hit with Rumours in 1988.

Yeah, Report to Me. That's another Gussie Clark production for Gregory Isaacs from the IOULP on Greensleeves from 89. Mind You Dis was the one before that, Gregory, alongside the Colonel, Josie Wales. Big dancehall tune from 89, to be found on the Music Works Showcase 89 LP produced by Gussie Clark and also released in the UK on Greensleeves. Gregory Isaacs is said to have released over 500 LPs as well as hundreds of 7-inch singles during his 40-year career. That's a huge amount of good vibes and positivity, and we've tried to bring you a cross-section of some of those classic roots and lovers tunes from the 70s and 80s. You've been in tune to me, Daddy Discipline, with a tribute to the late Mr. Isaacs. Leaving you now with a Bunny Lee 10-inch horns version of Rock On. Walk Good People, Come Down Gregory.

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1: Jazz.

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Yes, you said that's the truth. That's the truth.

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You know, a lot of people ask the question, where did soul first originate? I want to tell you, and this you can put in your pipe and smoke it. Soul came from a little church on the hill where a little black preacher with a black